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0: 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From this point forward, you may call us Big 100.9. 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
4: 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Hi, it's me, Franco, your morning DJ. I hope you're having a great summer, but we're looking ahead and looking out for you. Because when Mother Nature rears her ugly head, that'll be just in time for us to get to the warm weather. February 27th, 2027, we're flying to Miami, spending one night there before boarding our seven-night cruise to the Eastern Caribbean on Rock the Boat 8. This all-inclusive cruise features all meals, alcoholic and non-alcoholic beverages, tips, taxes, airfare, hotel, and transportation to and from the airport, plus private dance parties with the band branded Country That Rocks, and Jimmy's Famous Poker Party, trivia, karaoke, and other private events just for our listeners. We'll make stops in St. Thomas, the DR, and the Bahamas, just to name a few. This is one cruise you don't want to miss. 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

0: 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Big 100.9 WKNL, New London, Groton, Norwich. 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
1: 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They're the largest business organization in the state of Connecticut. We talked to the CBIA about their reaction to this year's 2026 Connecticut legislative session and their criticism of it. This is Connecticut East This Week.

0: Hello, I'm Brian Scott Smith. Doing business in Connecticut isn't always straightforward and at times can be complicated and expensive, whether you're a small, medium or large business. The CBIA is a non-profit business organization that advocates on behalf of the state's businesses, and after this year's legislative session ended, they were highly critical of the bills the state's legislators passed and didn't pass, saying the state will continue to be unaffordable and decisions legislators made were political rather than practical because of upcoming midterm elections. I spoke with Chris Davis, Vice President of Public Policy for the CBIA. Chris, welcome to the podcast. The legislative session for 2026 in Connecticut is now firmly in the rearview mirror. Was it a hit or a miss?
1: I think it was really a mixed result. In almost every major policy area, we took one step forward and ended up taking three steps back without really addressing some of the major concerns for not only the employer community here in Connecticut, but residents in general dealing with the high cost of healthcare, high cost of energy here in the state.
0: We'll get into some of those in just a minute. Could we honestly expect that much from our legislators in a short session? I mean, and also, of course, midterm elections as well.
1: Well, this year they're supposed to be addressing the state budget in a short-term session. You know, affordability should have really been the main topic of what they were talking about. Instead, they took on a lot of major topics like labor mandates, AI regulations, other things that really were outside of that affordability message that I think really took them off track early on and led to them not really addressing affordability here in the state.
0: Talk us through some of those things. I mean, I know there's a lot to break down. We can't cover absolutely everything, but you've mentioned obviously affordability, you've mentioned healthcare, you've mentioned energy. Certainly, I mean, healthcare is something which is on everybody's minds, whether they're individuals or businesses, but it's particularly hard for businesses.
1: Yes, it's very hard for businesses, especially small businesses here in Connecticut. But, you know, the session started very strong with an emphasis from all four legislative caucuses and the governor in his opening day speech talking about affordability, trying to address it this session. We at CBIA, our policy agenda, really tried to attack that issue and come up with ways to make Connecticut more affordable for both employers and residents. And we saw some early indications that that was the direction that they were going to head in. Some Senate priority bills from the Senate Democrats that focused on lowering electric costs that we were very supportive of and asked for, cutting the sales tax for small businesses, for instance, on their energy bills that would direct savings for them. Other caucuses supporting association health plans yet again this session, trying to lower those costs for healthcare. But ultimately, as the session went on, priorities shifted and went away from trying to find ways to make Connecticut more affordable. And in fact, legislation that was coming out of committees was actually looking at ways to raise costs across the board in all of these areas. So the shift from concentration on affordability to then ultimately leading to higher costs at the end of the session was something that I think caught a lot of people by surprise and I know presented a challenge for us here at CBIA.
0: Talk to us specifically, as I say, about the healthcare issue. We'll break down a few, obviously, topics. We'll get on to energy and obviously the other ones in a moment. But like, as I said, healthcare, it is expensive, but businesses are mandated to have certain requirements if they have certain amounts of employees. Just talk us through a little bit of that, you know, without getting too much in the weeds. But, you know, what didn't they really address as far as you're concerned?
1: Connecticut has hit an issue regarding small group market, as it's called, for the small employers to be able to offer health insurance for their employees. Right now, it's becoming either incredibly expensive and less carriers offering that type of coverage here in Connecticut, in part because of the high costs. We're seeing renewal rates of 10 to 20% on a regular basis for a lot of these small businesses. So when you start compounding that over years, you're looking at over, you know, a 4 to 5 year time over or doubling the cost of allowing for employees to have that kind of health insurance through their employer. So small businesses are really struggling right now to be able to offer that to their employees. So we at CBIA have been supportive of the idea of an association health plan, which several other states offer, red and blue states, and they allow for businesses to pool their risk, to come together and say, let's take a series of small businesses, have them all come together and try to purchase insurance together rather than having them individually purchase on that small group market. And it's something that's been successful, has led to lower costs across the country and states that have adopted it and still require all of the requirements under the Affordable Care Act for mandated coverage, for requiring that if someone had a pre-existing condition, that they would still be covered under these plans, solvency requirements. And in fact, this Connecticut model for an association health plan would have allowed for regulation at the state level by the Department of Insurance. This is something that's not required for these kinds of plans at the federal level, but it was a concession made to make sure that we have the best product available for our employees here in Connecticut and have support across the board and bipartisan support. So this was the third year that the legislature has looked at this. Usually about a third year, things end up getting passed in Connecticut's legislature, but unfortunately this year it made it out of the insurance committee, but was stalled in the appropriations committee. And because of that, there was almost no action on lowering costs for employees across the board in any other respect of any other legislation that got passed this year. So it's a real frustrating situation, especially for our small businesses who want to kind of offer this kind of coverage to attract the employees that they need to fill these 85,000 job openings we have across the state, and the inaction by the legislature to approve something that has bipartisan support throughout the process is frustrating, and it makes it very difficult for small business owners to say, what's going on here? When you have a good policy that's adopted in other states, why can't we do it here in Connecticut?
0: To some degree, did actions by the federal government also hamper Connecticut's ability to try and tackle some of these healthcare issues or not?
1: Well, I think they've added to the costs for individuals that were getting those subsidies from the, you know, Obamacare subsidies, as they're oftentimes called, from the federal government. So some of that shift in the healthcare debate at the legislative level was, how do we address those cost shifts that are happening where those subsidies are being lost? And instead of necessarily concentrating on expanding coverage for the rest of the population. So yes, I think some of those changes happening at the federal level started changing some of that conversation early on in session. But at the end of the day, they had 6 months, 5 months to figure this out. And, you know, it's not a new topic, something that they've been addressing for a number of years, and they've still chosen to kind of punt it and move towards a study of what the governor is proposing to be called a Connecticut option for next session. So the idea that this is something that they didn't want to address this year, that they wanted to study more and come up with a plan for potentially next session.
0: Of course, for businesses, you know, large and small, I mean, I'm guessing healthcare costs must be so like second only to salary at the end of the day.
1: Yes, oftentimes it is the number two factor. Labor costs, healthcare costs, and then energy costs are really the top three things for almost all employers, no matter what industry you're in here in Connecticut, given our high costs for both healthcare and energy here.
0: Talk to us about energy. We've mentioned it several times. When you talk about energy, you know, can you again just break it down for us, when, because it's a big subject, what precisely are you looking at, or what are you not happy about when it comes to energy?
1: Yeah, well, Connecticut has the second highest energy costs in America, and businesses pay even higher rates than residents do, depending on their types of service that they have, their peak demand, the type of industry that they are. Their rates are significantly higher than even residential rates. So you can imagine that's a large part of their costs of doing business here in Connecticut is related to their energy. And this is especially true if you're an energy, you know, high energy user, like a manufacturing facility here in Connecticut or a hospital that uses a significant amount of energy. So right now, Connecticut is a high cost state when it comes to electric costs and natural gas costs. So when you have that, in addition to the high cost of healthcare, the labor mandates that are higher here in Connecticut, it really makes it that much more difficult for these businesses to choose to either locate here or expand here when they have options in other states. So the failure of the legislature to take any measurable action this session on reducing those costs kind of sends a message to the business community that, you know, maybe this isn't an issue that they want to take very seriously. And it's unfortunate because when you have these rising energy costs that are driven almost wholly by public policy choices made by the legislature, it makes it a very difficult conversation between business owners about where do they want to expand. They might still keep their facilities here because they have the footprint, they've already made those investments, but are they expanding here in Connecticut? And that's why we need to try to do what we can to try to lower those costs around energy and healthcare and other areas.
0: We have, over the last several years, and not just this year, but the last several years, seen fairly large companies opt out of Connecticut. Do you believe that these are some of the factors that, you know, are causing them to say, hey, business is no longer good for us in this state, we're going elsewhere?
1: Yeah, with the high cost of energy, the high cost of healthcare, and the increasing number of labor mandates that get put onto businesses each year, it appears here in Connecticut, makes it that much harder for a business owner to make a decision about, do I expand here in Connecticut or do I expand elsewhere? And you have incentives, lower costs, better infrastructure, all of these things that could be in other states, not just in the South, but now a lot of companies are looking to the West, like Utah and Arizona and other states like that are seeing some great expansion. And they're saying, okay, we might keep our facility, main facility here in Connecticut still. It's a family-owned business. We've been here for decades. But when we're looking at maybe doing some of this lower cost production, maybe less skilled production, do we do it at an expanded facility here in Connecticut or do we do it in one of these lower cost states? And unfortunately, more and more companies are making the decision to do that kind of expansion in those lower cost states rather than expanding here. You couple that with the workforce challenges that Connecticut faces with a declining population, declining labor force participation and declining number of people actually in our labor force makes that kind of idea of an expansion that much more challenging because you have to question whether or not you're going to have enough workers to be able to fill any of those potential job openings that you could be creating.
0: Talking of jobs, I mean, over the last few years, Connecticut has been pushing the manufacturing pipeline. It's something that has been top and center of a lot of discussions, and certainly the governor has mentioned it. What's happening with the manufacturing then? Because, I mean, no disrespect to people in manufacturing, they may not necessarily require as high an educational sort of like status, like degrees, etc., as maybe some other jobs. So what's happening here then when we're pushing the whole manufacturing thing, but you're saying there's still a lot of jobs out there which are unfilled?
1: Yeah, there's actually several thousand manufacturing jobs that are unfilled here in Connecticut. The, you know, the number of individuals that have advanced degrees in Connecticut is very high, a percentage of our population compared to some other states. But that doesn't lend well to some of those jobs like in manufacturing where an advanced degree just isn't necessary. And you could go into a either workforce training program or straight out of high school and be able to have a very high paying career, not just a job, but a true career where you can have advancement and make a very strong salary in manufacturing here in Connecticut. One of the very big positive parts of this last legislative session was an expansion of the R&D tax credit, the research and development tax credit, for small businesses, for them to have access to these tax credits as well, to make those kinds of investments here in Connecticut, and then have it be on the same playing field as some of the larger corporations which already had access to these types of R&D tax credits. So this is something that CBIA has been pushing for a number of years to help small businesses be able to make those types of investments here in the state. And we're very excited that that was included in the bill. But then there was other parts of the budget that then decoupled from the federal tax code, which then makes it less incentive for a business to expand their facilities here in Connecticut by removing the immediate depreciation of those costs that are allowed under the federal tax code. Here in Connecticut, they went back to our old schedule of a 39-year depreciation. So we had the opportunity to be an outlier in the region to maintain that, to be a target of like saying this is where investment should go because you can immediately expense it. And instead, this budget bill put us back to where we were before and requiring that 39-year depreciation. So in an unfortunate way, it levels the playing field with some of our regional states that have moved in that same direction as well, instead of allowing us to be a positive outlier and attract that type of investment.
0: And let's talk about housing, because, of course, there was a controversial housing bill which was signed late 2020. And it was previously vetoed by the governor, and then eventually through a lot of back and forth, we got ourselves a housing bill. Housing, of course, still very expensive here in Connecticut. We clearly don't have enough. I mean, this, I'm guessing, also impacts on our ability to get people here to take the jobs.
1: Yeah, it's one of the top reasons why employers have identified struggles in filling these jobs is just the cost of living here in Connecticut, and largely driven by the cost of housing here in our state. And it's an issue that the legislature started to address last session with that major reform package that, yes, it did get vetoed initially, came back to the table, got the towns and the councils of governments on board to move forward. But Connecticut, if we want to grow our workforce, which is desperately what we need, we are now below our pre-COVID numbers of participation in our workforce, the only way that we can continue to grow that workforce is to have opportunities and areas for them to live. A perfect example of this is Electric Boat down in southeastern Connecticut, hiring about 5,000 individuals a year, but the population isn't there and the housing is certainly not there in order to attract population to move there. So they've really been struggling and filling those positions, not because of a want of trying and a want of training programs, but simply because there's not enough people in that region of the state to attract them because there isn't a lot of housing there. So now they've had to start recruiting from New Haven, from Hartford, from other areas, and trying to figure out a way to get them down to the shipyards down in southeastern Connecticut. So what that housing bill did was provide additional funding for infrastructure improvements targeted towards areas where there is a lack of infrastructure, like sewer, water, natural gas lines, things like that, that are required to have multifamily housing. So now those municipalities can get those grants to be able to make those kinds of improvements and be able to increase the housing stock in areas where there's high demand, like in southeastern Connecticut.
0: Do you feel that the legislator gets this? Do they understand this? I mean, I know it's all very complex and it's all very well us sitting here and asking those questions, but do you feel that they do understand this situation? Like you said, Electric Boat is one of the biggest employers in a part of the state that sorely lacks a lot of infrastructure that it desperately needs. As you said, it lacks housing. I'm guessing the legislators in eastern Connecticut fully understand it. Do the other legislators, that's my point, I suppose I'm getting to, is do the other legislators outside the area understand the challenges?
1: Well, Connecticut oftentimes is seen as two different states. You have Lower Fairfield County and everybody else, right? And sometimes I think Eastern Connecticut is sometimes forgotten about as well, about the specific challenges that they face, especially around infrastructure issues and things like that, that the smaller rural towns just don't have the capacity for. So yes, I think part of it is getting the word out. And that, you know, obviously we do that here at CBIA, but also the legislators themselves from that region have been very effective in explaining the needs for that area of the state. I think now that they've had to kind of branch out to New Haven, to Hartford, to these other areas, I think they're getting a lot more attention from those other parts of the state about, oh, our citizens can also find work there and jobs there. And you saw some of that with the expansion of the Shoreline East service that received some additional funding to try to bring those individuals from the New Haven station to Eastern Connecticut to start filling some of those jobs. So I think they are becoming more aware of the issues that are facing some of these larger employers. You hope that we're not too far behind, right? You know, these are hiring practices that need to happen today. They need to be filling these jobs in order to build these submarines as fast as possible. So, you know, the lack of action for the last several years has led to this kind of moment of inability to find people immediately to fill every single position that they have open.
0: Let's also talk about childcare as well. It's another big thing that CBIA has championed over the last several years as well. How are we doing on that? Because that clearly is another issue that if people, mums and dads, can't get good quality available childcare, that hampers one or possibly both of them in their ability to work.
1: Yeah, and that's an untapped resource that employers, when they're trying to fill those jobs, to be able to get individuals that are here already to re-enter that workforce and be able to come into it and fill those open positions. So childcare is one of those areas that is very expensive, not just here in Connecticut, but also across the country. And getting families to be able to find that childcare has been a struggle here. And one of the ways that the state has tackled that was last year with the tri-share model that CBIA championed, where it's split up, the costs are split up a third, the employer pays a third, the individual family pays a third, and then the state picks up a third of the cost. That's being piloted down in southeastern Connecticut because of the lack of childcare facilities that are down there and access to them. So that has gotten a number of employers, some of the larger ones, involved in that and taking part in that. And some of those costs for the state side are offset by what's now known as the Early Childhood Endowment Fund that was set up last year with surplus funds, and they were able to make some investments in expanding the number of individuals that have access to the subsidized childcare slots and lowering the cost or eliminating costs for families making less than $100,000 a year, which will really help getting people back into the workforce. That program, however, hit a snag when the actual surpluses of the state general fund were pretty much eliminated over time this year. So the funding mechanism went away. So what they did this year is they went in and changed the amount of money that would be going into the rainy day fund and instead diverted that money to the childhood endowment fund to fully fund that for next year or two. Now the question becomes, how sustainable is this endowment fund? And how are we going to make sure that the families that are relying on these subsidies continue to have access to these subsidies going forward, assuming that they're not aging out of it, or a scenario where maybe their income increases enough because they're able to go back to work and then they no longer qualify for some of these subsidies?
0: We expect, obviously, the state to do a lot of things, and that's what we pay our taxes for, and businesses, etc. But, you know, simple question, should some of the bigger organizations, the bigger businesses, should they be doing more? I mean, I'm just going to say, for instance, Electric Boat, we've already mentioned them, you know, a big employer in southeastern Connecticut looking to, as you say, hire thousands of people. Should they be doing more, like possibly housing for their employees, adding more to the infrastructure? I mean, they're buying up certain parts of the state for their facilities, which is great, but that's not like creating housing. That's not creating infrastructure that's going to get people through their door and being a new employee.
1: I think they're looking to do their part, and they know that, you know, some of these things are things that they're maybe not the best at. So I think they're looking for partnerships with developers and others to be able to come in and partner with them, maybe give them guarantees on how many units would be rented up front so that they could place employees there. There are ways that employers are working with developers, working with towns, and trying to develop ways to increase the housing stock, not just Electric Boat, but other major employers across the state. We have a number of other members that are looking at ways to do employer-supported housing, whether it be on their actual land themselves that they have at their facilities, or maybe offsite down the road, something like that, where they would actually put up the cost of building that type of, maybe an apartment building or something like that, and having their employees be able to have access to housing opportunities there. Businesses and employees are being creative. They're trying to find ways to find these solutions, but, you know, they also have to meet all the zoning regulations and all the requirements in the different towns, and be in an area where there is infrastructure available to them at an affordable way to be able to build out these kinds of projects.
0: A couple of years ago, we would constantly hear the words fiscal guardrails. We don't seem to have heard those words quite so much this time around. They're still in force, I guess. And if they're still in force, are they helping or are they hampering the situation here in Connecticut?
1: It's unquestionable that the last several years of budget surpluses and fiscal stability here in Connecticut are directly the results of the fiscal guardrails that were put in place back in 2017. Without such, we would be facing massive multi-billion dollar deficits like many of our sister states are across this country right now, when revenue started dipping. But what we have seen in the last two sessions, and especially this session, were significant changes to the guardrails that lead us at CBIA and other groups to start questioning about, are we looking at potential fiscal issues in the very short term in the next couple of years? This year, they raised the volatility cap, one of those important guardrails that takes that volatile revenue that comes in largely from Wall Street and other areas and puts it into the rainy day fund. And if that gets filled up, puts it into paying off our pension debt, which is one of the highest in the country. They raised that threshold so they could use more and more of that revenue in actual everyday spending, and rather than putting it towards those savings programs. So that's going to set us up into a situation where we're going to need to find that revenue going forward to be able to offset those costs that they're building into the budget. Additionally, we have this constitutional spending cap here in Connecticut, another very important guardrails that says you just can't spend more than you take in on a regular basis. And this year they voted for the first time and under this constitutional spending cap scheme that took effect in 2017 to actually raise that cap, declare an emergency and say, no, we need to spend more than what is calculated under that cap. So again, another situation where spending is increasing. How are we going to pay for that in the future? Because these guardrails were set up specifically to protect against volatile swings in the economy. We have been lucky over the last several years that the economy has continued to grow. However, with these changes made to it, it sets us up for a dangerous situation if, for instance, the economy were to slow down or ultimately go into a recession. We could find ourselves struggling to meet these increased spending habits that we've now started to develop over the last couple of years.
0: My final point to you, and thank you for your time as always, Chris. Of course, we live in uncertain times. If it's not Wall Street, unfortunately, the federal government is a little bit like back and forth with certain things, which has caused a lot of headaches, not just for Connecticut, but for, you know, red and blue states, obviously, across the nation. How imperative is it that we do build in these safeguards? Because we just don't know what the federal government might do next, and they're still going to be in power for the next couple of years.
1: So we have been blessed here in Connecticut with the ability to tap into some of those volatile resources and be able to offset some of these federal reductions that we've seen over the several years. So you had hundreds of millions of dollars available to be able to offset some of those cuts that have come through so that we can maintain services for those individuals that are so dependent upon them. Unlike our sister states who saw these cuts and then found themselves into massive deficits. So that's why it's so important to maintain those fiscal guardrails, because it sets up a scenario where we have the ability to make these types of investments, to maintain these types of services, even in these down times, whether that be federal aid cuts or ultimately revenue reductions due to tax declines in a slower economy, right? So we have been able to set up a robust budget reserve fund, rainy day fund, that allows us to be able to tap into it and maintain or a certain level, if not a full level, of these services. And the only way we're able to do that is because of the fiscal guardrails that have been in place the last several years.
0: But ultimately, we still need to be looking right here at home and making some very serious changes, though, is what I'm getting from this conversation.
1: I would say that we can't take things for granted. Although the economy has been doing quite well over the last several years, I think it's important for us not to lose perspective on where we were just 10 years ago when we were facing multi-billion dollar deficits, multi-billion dollar tax hikes. That's the direction that we're heading in if we lose that fiscal responsibility. So that's why we continue to ask our policymakers to keep an eye on our most recent past and recognize the fact that, yes, we have a lot of revenue coming in right now, but that doesn't mean that we should be spending it all immediately. And we should instead be making those types of investments to maintain our economy going forward.
0: Chris Davis, Vice President of Public Policy of the CBIA, thank you ever so much for sharing your thoughts and comments on the legislative session that we've just seen and obviously the look ahead as well.
1: Thanks so much, Brian. Really appreciate it.
0: And if you want to find out more about the CBIA or are a business in the state and wish to become a member, then visit their website at cbia.com.
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6: 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We've been proud to do business in this market for more than 60 years. And over those decades, we've seen the area grow and prosper. There's been so many great things that have happened over that time. But recently, we've seen a decline in one of the key things that have founded that growth, local business. As a proud local business, we ask you to support the heartbeat of our community. Think local first when making your next purchase. And over the next few months, you'll be hearing from other business owners asking you to do the same.
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0: You may have noticed our new name. We are now called Big 100.9. 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
3: 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Hi, it's me, Franco, your morning DJ. I hope you're having a great summer, but we're looking ahead and looking out for you. Because when Mother Nature rears her ugly head, that'll be just in time for us to get to the warm weather. February 27th, 2027, we're flying to Miami, spending one night there before boarding our seven-night cruise to the Eastern Caribbean on Rock the Boat 8. This all-inclusive cruise features all meals, alcoholic and non-alcoholic beverages, tips, taxes, airfare, hotel, and transportation to and from the airport, plus private dance parties with the band Branded, Country That Rocks, and Jimmy's Famous Poker Party, trivia, karaoke, and other private events just for our listeners. We'll make stops in St. Thomas, the DR, and the Bahamas, just to name a few. 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

0: like you, we love those big hits from the 70s, 80s, and 90s, so we play them. And we have a lot of fun doing it. Welcome to Eastern Connecticut's Big 100.9. Are you ready?
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You may have noticed our new name. We are now called Big 100.9. We play big hits from the 70s, 80s, and 90s. And we have so much fun doing it. Welcome to Big 100.9. 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

0: Before I go any further, I have to say rabbit, rabbit, rabbit, or my sister will get mad at me. The first of every month. I don't know if it's doing... I tell her, it's not doing me any good. She's like, how do you know? She's got a point there.
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0: 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I'm coming out. I am Franco in the morning. I dropped off some nice pizzas on Friday at Walmart in Lisbon. You can be next. Get me an email, francosbigpizzaparty@gmail.com.
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Finding your teacher as a centerfold, well, that was probably really cool in the 70s and 80s. 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You find your teacher on OnlyFans. Is it OnlyFans or fans only? I have to say that so it sounds like, I don't know what it is. Big 100.9.

0: Big 100.9. I've got to shout out my friend Tracy Webb, who's no doubt getting ready to start another week at Charter Oak Federal Credit Union. She's been there for so many years. She's either getting ready to do that or go on vacation. It's one or the other. Anyway, most likely she's going to work. I'll be right back with what's trending.
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0: If your morning drive takes you over the Thames River, brace yourself. The massive four-year traffic shift on the Gold Star Bridge is officially live. Over the weekend, crews installed the new I-95 northbound crossover. Only two lanes remain open on the northbound bridge, while through traffic is being funneled right into the southbound span, divided only by a steel barrier. The speed limit is down to 45 miles an hour, so pack your patience and slow down. Over the weekend, firefighters were called to Ledge's apartments on Ledgewood Drive around 3 a.m. after a report of a fire showing from a building. This according to Pequannock Bridge Fire Chief Jeffrey Ram. And every time I hear his name, I'm reminded that when he was like 12 years old, he said, "Someday I'm going to be a fire chief." And I was like, "Yeah, right, kid." Well, guess who was wrong on that? And Ozzy Osbourne would have disliked his family's plan to cash in on his image with an AI hologram of himself. A source said Ozzy joked that he couldn't complain about it if they turned him into a hologram because he'd be dead. Was that Ozzy's dark humor? Friends who knew him best believe he would have hated the idea.
3: Sharon, hello. Sharon?
0: I don't think she's going to take that. She's busy cashing in on your image. I am Franco, and that is some of what's trending.
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in a house that's superstitious, not just a little stitious. I mean, I love that Michael Scott line, superstitious. So, you know, every first of the month is rabbit, rabbit, rabbit. I'm like, I don't know that that's doing me any good. Then I'm like, well, how do I not know, right? It's big. One

0: Have You Home Tonight. Man, I love that song. I just like that song a lot. I am Franco. 20 days left until Father's Day and 33 days left till the 4th of July. We get the fireworks a little bit later than the 4th here in southeastern Connecticut, at least the big fireworks, which, of course, happened on July 11th in New London with Celebrate New London and Foxwoods Resort Casino powers those fireworks, which will be synced to music on our very own country powerhouse station, WCTY. Moving it over there this summer. We did this for so many years here on 100.9. Anyway, we're making our way through Back to Work Monday. It was on this day, 1938, the first Superman comic book was published. I can't imagine what that's worth. I don't have any information on that right now. I'm not a comic book guy. And I was talking to a friend of mine who I thought would be a comic book guy because he's into all the, you know, all the stuff. He's got models and everything, you know, little models he puts together. And he goes, no, I never was into comic books. My brother Peter was a comic book guy when he was a kid. On this day, 1926, Marilyn Monroe was born, Norma Jean. And also on the same day and the same year, Andy Griffin was born, 2012. I was getting mixed up with Dick Van Dyke. But he's not, because I was thinking, well, Dick Van Dyke's still alive, but he wasn't born that year. I don't know when he was born. But I was just thinking, I don't know if you know this, because I was going to tie in Dick Van Dyke to this little tidbit I was going to give you, in case you weren't aware of it. Michael Richards got his comedic body work from Dick Van Dyke. He's a big fan of Dick Van Dyke. So when Kramer would enter a room, he was emulating what he learned from watching Dick Van Dyke.
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0: is the greatest number two song ever, in my opinion. Never made it to number one. Janet Jackson blocked it from number one. Don't Forget Me When I'm Gone. Glass Tiger at Big 100.9. Bryan Adams singing background there. He's the one who discovered him, produced him, and put the whole thing together for him. Hey, I've got to congratulate again our pizza winners from Friday. It was Cindy and her co-workers. Cindy, of course, was the winner. She put in the email to get the pizza party from us and Engine 6 Pizza. And in a big way, I've got to congratulate them because I appreciate people who follow us on Facebook. But I've never seen this many likes and comments on a pizza winner. You are so loved, Cindy. So loved. And she's a sweetheart. I got to meet her. I got there early and she wasn't there. And, you know, if you know me, I'm like always in a hurry. I'm like, oh, I can't wait. But I'm thinking maybe I should wait because I really want to meet her. She sounds so nice on the phone and in her email. She was so psyched that she won. Not that meeting me is any big deal, but I did wait. And it was a big deal. No, I'm just kidding. But it was a bigger deal for me. She's got to be a big star in Lisbon and at Walmart. So loved. So many likes and comments and congratulatory posts going out to her. So I hope you enjoyed it. I can't see how you wouldn't. It's Engine 6 Pizza. I will announce another winner coming up this morning here at Big 100.9. Make sure if you want to get in on it, you shoot that email off to me. Franco's Big Pizza Party at gmail.com.
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0: A West Hartford woman is scheduled to appear in Danielson Superior Court tomorrow after police identified her as a co-conspirator in an elaborate impersonation scheme that scammed an 84-year-old man out of $15,000. In East Lyme, Shoreline Pride is coming to town June 7th through the 13th with a week full of events commemorating the town's first ever Pride celebration. June is Pride Month and East Lyme is holding five events to celebrate. The Miami Herald says a Florida man who resembles Jeffrey Epstein is running for mayor of Palm Beach. Palm Beach Pete went viral a few months ago when motorists started filming him on I-95. He went viral because he resembles Jeffrey Epstein. Pete has been handing out hats that read, Palm Beach Pete for Mayor. Pete has never held public office and instead has been working in commercial real estate. And Back Rooms was number one at the box office over the weekend with an $81.5 million take. The film cost $10 million to produce and earned $36.5 million overseas for a total worldwide take of $118 million. I am Franco, and that is some of what's trending
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Big 100.9. Sunny now, right? Nice weather heading into summertime. Ha, na, na, na. Watch out. Mother Nature will rear her ugly head, and we are already set for that. Rock the Boat 8 is coming. That's right. We're going to leave February 27th of next year. We're flying to Miami, spending one night there. Then it's a seven-night cruise to the Eastern Caribbean, all-inclusive. It features meals, alcoholic, non-alcoholic beverages, taxes, tips, airfare, hotel, transportation to and from the airport, private dance parties. Branded Country That Rocks is our band this time around. It's going to be fantastic. A lot of their fans are already planning on coming. You'll be a fan, too. 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

0: 9.9. Sylvester Stallone originally wanted Queens, Another One Bites the Dust, to be the theme song for Rocky III, but Freddie Mercury and the group were like, nah, publishers like, nah. So he called Survivor and said, oh, yo, can you write a song? And man, did they write a song. It became an anthem, right? I am Franco. So nice to have you here at Big 100.9. Hope you had a great weekend. Let's see. Yeah, yard work was my game over the weekend. And as awful as my lawn is, it's starting to make a little bit of a comeback. His little seedlings are starting to prop up a little bit on the areas that Kimberly, my wife, you've heard me talk about her, blames me for destroying with my treatments that I do. I over-treat the lawn. Like a couple of years ago, I did that. Then it came back, and now it's just, well, I almost said what I shouldn't say on the radio, but it's that bad. But anyway, it's starting to come along a little bit. Hope you're enjoying your, you know, soon-to-be summer. I mean, the unofficial start of summer is here, so I say summer.
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0: Big 100.9. We're counting down to the awesome summer concert series at Esker Point Beach in Groton. We host them every year. We're back again this year. The first one is June 18th. Get this, on July 2nd, it's Sugar, and I will be out of town. Shane McKenzie will be your host that night, and of course, they've got a great summer lineup. We'll tell you more about it throughout the course of the next couple of weeks, but get it on your calendar. The first one is going to be on June 18th. Esker Point Beach and Groton is the place for lots of summer fun.
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0: If your morning drive takes you over the Thames River, brace yourself. The massive four-year traffic shift on the Gold Star Bridge is officially live. Over the weekend, crews installed the new I-95 northbound crossover. Only two lanes remain open on the northbound bridge, while through traffic is being funneled right into the southbound span, divided only by a steel barrier. The speed limit is down to 45 miles an hour, so pack your patience and slow down. Over the weekend, firefighters were called to Ledge's apartments on Ledgewood Drive around 3 a.m. after a report of a fire showing from a building. This according to Pequannock Bridge Fire Chief Jeffrey Ram. And every time I hear his name, I'm reminded that when he was like 12 years old, he said, "Someday I'm going to be a fire chief." And I was like, "Yeah, right, kid." Well, guess who was wrong on that? And Ozzy Osbourne would have disliked his family's plan to cash in on his image with an AI hologram of himself. A source said Ozzy joked that he couldn't complain about it if they turned him into a hologram because he'd be dead. Was that Ozzy's dark humor? Friends who knew him best believe he would have hated the idea.
3: Sharon, hello. Sharon?
0: I don't think she's going to take that. She's busy cashing in on your image. I am Franco, and that is some of what's trending.
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0: Eastern Connecticut's big hits and big fun. 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
1: You can't touch this.

0: if you, I'm raising my hand. I don't know, I'm just wondering, do you still go to the movies? A lot of people, I saw a piece on the news last night that Gen Z of all generations is returning back to the movies because they're actually getting tired of being on their devices. Could you imagine that? So it's things they kind of like, they go full circle, but they can't afford these types of luxuries because it costs a fortune to go to the movies. And the guy who owned the theater chain on the story I saw was like, well, we try to make the money back with the snacks. Why don't you just charge the right amount of money for people that they could afford and they'll come more? Now it's like, hey, we want to go to the movies, but we got to save for 6 months before we can afford it.
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0: A West Hartford woman is scheduled to appear in Danielson Superior Court tomorrow after police identified her as a co-conspirator in an elaborate impersonation scheme that scammed an 84-year-old man out of $15,000. In East Lyme, Shoreline Pride is coming to town June 7th through the 13th with a week full of events commemorating the town's first ever Pride celebration. June is Pride Month and East Lyme is holding five events to celebrate. The Miami Herald says a Florida man who resembles Jeffrey Epstein is running for mayor of Palm Beach. Palm Beach Pete went viral a few months ago when motorists started filming him on I-95. He went viral because he resembles Jeffrey Epstein. Pete has been handing out hats that read, Palm Beach Pete for mayor. Pete has never held public office and instead has been working in commercial real estate. And Back Rooms was number one at the box office over the weekend with an $81.5 million take. The film cost $10 million to produce and earned $36.5 million overseas for a total worldwide take of $118 million. I am Franco, and that is some of what's trending.
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Big 100.9. I will announce another pizza winner from us, an Engine 6 pizza, coming up in just a few minutes. It could be you. Remember, if you want to get in on it, send me an email, Franco's Big Pizza Party at gmail.com. You could win from us.

0: at Big 100.9. I am Franco, your morning DJ. You should know me by now. What about the weather of the weekend? I mean, yesterday was nice, right? I mean, I was out in the yard doing my thing, which has ruined the lawn even more. My wife would say, you've heard me talk about it, Kimberly. But Saturday, wow. Everybody was saying it feels like November, you know, and I don't need to talk about the weather with people. You're walking through a parking lot, you know, I was going to, I think it was Home Depot, and geez, really feels like November. I know, you don't have to tell me that. You know, I'm usually the one who does that, but as Kim has asked me, you know, my wife, stop initiating conversation with people that don't care what you have to say. And that's most likely true. Actually, it is true. All right. I've got a couple of tidbits here from the Franco file. People doze off at work. 22% of people doze off at work. 14% of people have nodded off while driving. That's very bad. Don't be careful with that. 50% of people sleep less than 6 hours a night. I'm in that category. 68% of people need more sleep. I'm in that category because I'm in the other category. 37% of people need medications 3 or more times a week to get to sleep. Now, if you have sleep apnea, it's not recommended for you to take sleep medication because you may not wake up when you let's see what else. Toxic bosses. 60% of people are currently working for a toxic boss. I don't think I've worked for a toxic boss or a passive-aggressive boss either. 47% of people say their boss's behavior is causing them stress. I'm stressed out is what they're thinking. Anyway, back to the weather. That was a wild day. Felt like November, don't you think?
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Big 100.9. You know, we're always playing the big hits from the 70s, 80s, and 90s. Most particularly the 80s. As if the 80s found now. 1981 stuff. 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
0: We're going to do a final go around. What's trending coming right up for you in just a couple of shakes. 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
0: If your morning drive takes you over the Thames River, brace yourself. The massive four-year traffic shift on the Gold Star Bridge is officially live. Over the weekend, crews installed the new I-95 northbound crossover. Only two lanes remain open on the northbound bridge, while through traffic is being funneled right into the southbound span, divided only by a steel barrier. The speed limit is down to 45 miles an hour, so pack your patience and slow down. Over the weekend, firefighters were called to Ledge's apartments on Ledgewood Drive around 3 a.m. after a report of a fire showing from a building. This according to Pequannock Bridge Fire Chief Jeffrey Ram. And every time I hear his name, I'm reminded that when he was like 12 years old, he said, "Someday I'm going to be a fire chief." And I was like, "Yeah, right, kid." Well, guess who was wrong on that? And Ozzy Osbourne would have disliked his family's plan to cash in on his image with an AI hologram of himself. A source said Ozzy joked that he couldn't complain about it if they turned him into a hologram because he'd be dead. Was that Ozzy's dark humor? Friends who knew him best believe he would have hated the idea.
11: Sharon? Hello? Sharon?
0: I don't think she's going to take that. She's busy cashing in on your image. I am Franco, and that is some of what's trending.
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Big 100.9. Congratulations to Mike at Uncasville Quick Lube and Car Wash. I have an APB out on him, 860-887-7699, if you know him. And you want your pizza Friday, congratulations. I'll be delivering this Friday from 8 to 6

Europe we go. But in February of next year, we are going to the Eastern Caribbean. All the details coming up later this hour. We'd love you to join us on Rock the Boat 8 with Big 100.

0: 100.9 Elton John. Those sad songs, they say so much. I find music to be an emotional roller coaster, and I'm sure many of you do as well. It can make you laugh or cry at the drop of a hat. And that's quick, you know, because you know what I'm saying. You know what I mean. Hey, this sounds really cool. I was just looking at it. On Wednesday, it's the 11th Preston Palooza. And that's going on from 4:30 till 7:30, 99 River Road in Preston. Parks and Rec is putting on. Each ticket includes 8 inflatables. This really wants me to go get my grandchildren and just head over there. Listen to this. 8 inflatables, rock wall, dunk tank. Oh, they'd love me to go in there a bit. Raffles, snow clones. I don't think they're going to be cloning snow. Snow cones. Okay. Cotton candy, face painting, tats. Not real ones, of course. And they're going to have an hour party, foam, you know, the foam party, cakewalk, DJ Clarence. I mean, it's a petting zoo. It's a palooza. It is. And it's happening on Wednesday this week, 4:30 till 7:30, 99 River Road.
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0: 100.9. Beach concerts start at Escape Point Beach in Groton on June 18th. We will be there. Sugar performs on July 2nd. And speaking of July, July 6th begins the Rock the Dock series. Or is it the 8th? Well, it's early July.
1: You should have been gone.

0: 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We are ready for Rock the Boat. 8 details are coming up. We're going in February of 2027. We like to plan ahead, you know, especially when it comes to cruising and getting out of town in February. It takes a lot of work to make that happen. And, you know, it's our 8th Rock the Boat. It'll be our 9th trip. And, you know, we're doing something right. So if you haven't been with us yet, hop on board. Don't miss the boat. Book.escape.com for all the details or stand by. I've got them coming up this morning here at Big 100.9.
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WKNL, New London, Groton, Norwich. This is Big

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should be all about. Welcome to Eastern Connecticut's Big 100.9. Here they come. The biggest hits from the 70s, 80s, and 90s start now on Big 100.9.

0: You may have noticed our new name. We are now called Big 100.9. 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Woo-hoo-hoo! 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

0: Like you, we love those big hits from the 70s, 80s, and 90s, so we play them. And we have a lot of fun doing it. Welcome to Eastern Connecticut's Big 100.9. Are you ready?
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We are now called Big 100.9. We play big hits from the 70s, 80s, and 90s. 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

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WKNL, New London, Groton, Norwich. 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